0: Good evening. Welcome to In Session. I'm your host, Dr. Fadi Tlaqui, and I'll be for the next hour here on Radio Hamra. Tonight is kind of a special show for a few reasons. The first one being it's August 31st, and that is my father's birthday, Dr. Fadi Tlaqui. Happy 82nd birthday, Dad. Love you so much. We had a great weekend together. On the cruise, he had one of his many cruises this weekend, which ended today, this morning. And actually, we surprised him on the cruise, my wife, myself, and our sweet son, Keon, surprised him and pretty much everyone else. Tarham was one of the only other people who knew and really helped coordinate it along with Lily from commercial travel and the people there. But Tarham was very helpful as well, but it was a big surprise, which was very sweet, really planned last minute. I have to give so much credit to my wife, Pega, who really pushed forward and said, let's make it happen, even though with a baby, as you probably know, if you have a baby or had a baby, traveling is not the easiest. Lots of extra things. He had never been on a boat. Lots of things were going to be new, but we went forward, and all in all, a very nice weekend, and glad we got to surprise him and then also spend time with him, and Keon got to be with him. Lots of very sweet moments and memories there. And so a very, very big happy birthday to my dad. I could talk a lot about him. I'd rather say things to him directly or in person and say so much of it on the air, but it goes without saying how much of an inspiration he's been to me my whole life, and how lucky I have been to have him as a father, and everything he's done for me, from being my father to also every part of life, just incredibly and eternally grateful to him. So a big happy birthday to him. And me getting to do this show is another thing that I have, you know, to be grateful for to him, because, you know, now it's 12 and a half years ago about that I started this show. And, you know, he gave me this opportunity. Then I was just a few years out of school, out of graduate school. And he, you know, gave me this opportunity without, you know, he gave me a lot of confidence saying you're going to do great and all of that, but I had no experience doing a show in any way. And he just, in some ways threw me into fire in a good way, but also just gave me an opportunity that almost no one gets in that way, in that part of their career. And so I'm always going to be grateful for that opportunity that I've had these 12 years and that he's given me. So that's another thing that, you know, relates to today, is that he's given me this opportunity that I've had, that I'm also going to be talking about a bit, and talking about how it might be changing in very, very near future. So very grateful to him for giving this opportunity. The show has allowed me to do so much just for myself. I'm not going to say I didn't make such an impact. I hope I did make an impact, but I know that even for myself, it's been such an incredible growing experience getting to do the show every week, two shows a week for a lot of this time. A lot of growth for myself, a lot of learning. As they say, one of the best ways to learn is to teach. And so to be prepared to do these shows, I had to do a lot of learning and then learn through the process of discussing ideas, which has been an incredible gift for my own personal and intellectual development. I'm very grateful for that. For 8 years or so, I did a book a week. And so I read 400 books and shared 400 discussions and summaries on those books. Of course, that was a great learning experience in reading those books. And then again, there having to read the books in a way that I'd be ready to discuss the books on the show was something that gave a good type of pressure and accountability. So I read the books carefully. And I think because of that, I learned even more than I might have if I was just reading for myself. So thank you to the listeners also for that accountability. Thank you also for your recommendations during that time. I got so many. Some of them I definitely used. I couldn't use all of them, but definitely I read a lot of books that people recommended to me that I really appreciate. So if you hear my tone, is kind of almost like the show is coming to an end, and it is and it isn't. It was, I don't know, 2 or 3 weeks ago, I shared that I'd like to take the show in a different direction. My show will go into a different direction where I will, it'll be me, as in Fatty will be on the air, but I won't be me, in that I will be portraying a character or playing a role of a self-help guru whose name is Cameron Dinesh, and he will be in some ways taking over my show, and that's how I'll present it. So if you're listening next week, you might hear, oh, it's going to be in 2 weeks. I think next week we'll be off for Labor Day. But if you listen to my next show, you might hear me with a slightly different voice, or you might be a little bit confused. Some of you won't be hearing me saying this, and then they'll be confused, but it is what it is. We'll see how all of that goes. But that's why I kind of want to talk a bit about just my experience doing this show in session for these 12 plus years and some thoughts on that as I, to some extent, sign off as me, as Dr. Fatty Lockley on my show. And I'm sure I'll be back as me sometime sooner in the future, but for maybe some time we'll go in this different direction. So yeah, it's been an incredible experience. I want to talk about different aspects of what I've got to experience doing this show, and even why I'm thinking of going in this new direction, which relates to that. It relates to the show and relates to how the show has been for me. Doing something is the best way to learn something. And I didn't know how to do a show, but what I got to do is just experience doing the show, and that's how you get to learn it. It's interesting. In some ways, it still feels new to me, even though I've done it, I don't know, it's probably thousands of times now. But it makes you realize that anyone who's done something for a long time, there was a first time, and there were first times, and they were new at it, and they were beginners at some point too. And so, like so many things, you won't necessarily feel ready, or you can't wait to feel ready, because you can't be ready for most new things in your life. I definitely experienced that with being a parent, where you can, read all the books, talk to people, try to work on yourself in therapy, do all sorts of things. And I could have been way more in that regard, but still, you try to do what you can, but there's no possible way to be prepared to be a parent. It is just such a unique type of challenge, and something that you have to experience to really have any understanding of it. You can think about it, you can hear about it, but to really know, you have to go through it. I've gone through that in this, doing the show, obviously a very, very different challenge with the stakes way lower than raising a child. But it was the same thing. I didn't really know what I was doing, but I started doing it, and then I, had to find my own way. And that's a big thing with these types of, any kind of new adventure you take on, especially anything that has some level of creativity or performance in it, is you have to find your own way. And that has to take some time. And depending on who you are, might be different how long it takes or how you find that path. But it's something that you have to find on your own. For example, a stand-up comic, and Tom has done a few years of stand-up comedy now, and doing quite well, and performs all over, especially California, but even around the world, and is doing great things with that. And we've talked about this together, how, you look at a stand-up comedian at the beginning, almost every stand-up comedian is trying to sound like a stand-up comedian and trying to sound like other stand-up comedians. So they're almost doing almost like an impression or a modification of, you can say it's very derivative, this kind of cliche things that people say in a pretentious way, but it is very derivative, that they're kind of sounding like other comedians they liked or admired or they want to sound like. And it takes some time for them to find their own voice, who they really are, and who, the comedian that they can be. So at the beginning, you're kind of following the dance steps of the other people, but then you start to create your own dance or dance like yourself over time. And that could only happen with some time. I was saying it could take different paths for different people. I think some people may be a little bit more connected to their true self, or that part of themselves creatively, that they can express it a little bit more directly, more earlier on. But for most people, it takes some time. I mean, first, they don't even know. You know, we kind of talked about, be yourself, say what's on your mind, speak your truth, all those things. But I think it could take some time for us to connect to that and find that. It's not just something that is, so apparent and present for us that we can just automatically start there. For almost all of us, it takes some time to actually connect to that, or it's a process to connect to that. And that's actually something that for me, so I went through that for sure. And I, I've gone through that over these years. Of course, I've changed as a person over the course of the year. I've also gone through huge life changes, getting married, then becoming a father. So that also has changed me. But it's one area that actually, being frank with all of you, I feel that I didn't do the best at was expressing more of myself, or being even more myself on the air in the show. And that's something that definitely I've thought about and reflected on. So in that way, I think I definitely found my voice in a lot of ways, but I didn't find my full voice, or I didn't express my full voice. And that's for reasons that I've analyzed, and I could probably talk for hours on just that alone. But that's something that I wish I had done better or more of in some ways. Now, of course, when you're doing a show as a professional in certain aspects or respects, maybe parts of yourself will make sense not to all be there all the time. But I think definitely more of myself could have been with you on the air. And that's kind of why, or part of why, I'm doing this new show, or one aspect of it, is to express more of a creative side of myself that I feel I've held back for, a lot of my life, especially more publicly or going forward. People that know me see more of my creative side, but I definitely held it back, which, again, even that can be talked about at length, which I won't get into. So that's something that I've been definitely reflecting on, but something that I'd like to do more of. And so, yeah, this new direction my show will be taking will reflect that. And I tell people on the air all the time, getting out of your comfort zone, being true to yourself, expressing yourself, so many things. But definitely, I could walk the walk more than I have so far, instead of just talking the talk. So that's something I'm looking forward to. I'm definitely nervous about and unsure about. But, I was talking about, you can't be ready for something new. I can't fully be ready for this either. And I kind of understand that. So I hope you'll indulge me as I get started on this, that I don't know exactly how it's going to go. And I can anticipate that it won't be all smooth sailing. I also anticipate that it'll maybe change directions. The course might change, or the way it looks may change. And I want to be open to that and let that happen, and trust that process and trust myself in that process to see how that goes. So, yeah, that's something that, when I hear myself, it feels there's limited ways that I've expressed myself. And that's something that I think I could have found a way to be, better at, or better about. But this, as I said, will be me trying to take that on in a very new way, a new fashion. So we'll see how that goes. In the next segments, I want to, at the end, I'll get back to what I discussed a few weeks ago, introducing Cameron Dinesh, just to give some last thoughts about this new direction. But wanted to talk more about doing the show, but also, the callers, because that's been something I haven't done recently, but something that was a big part of my show for so long, and what a incredible experience that has been. And, if I do it again, I hope it will be, but how important that has been for me. So I'll definitely get to that, along with talking more about finding my voice in the next segment. So let's go to our first commercial break. We'll be right back.
1: چه به دنبال خرید خونه اول و یا خونه رویای خود می‌گردید و یا قصد ریفایننس کش اوت دارین، دفتر وام رضا محتشمی خدمات وام را در سریع‌ترین زمان ممکن ارائه می‌دهد. ما پروگرام‌های کانورشنال، FHA، نان QM و خیلی برنامه‌های دیگر را ارائه می‌کنیم. پس اگه آماده تگ پری اپرووال با کمترین نرخ بهره ممکن هستید، همین حالا با شماره 818 477 6120 تماس بگیرید. 818 477 877-6120. رضا محتشمی NMLS 1964405. 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
4: So I was reflecting a bit on doing this show these past 14 and a half years as my show will take a new direction. And I mentioned I want to talk about getting callers over the years and what that's been like. And it also could relate to, you know, I can add some part about finding your own voice, because doing the show, and I mentioned it's my father's birthday today, and my show's format, especially at the beginning, was almost directly like his, that I would just only take callers. And so there was this, well, I think expectation also from others, maybe also from myself, or, you know, this uncertainty of how to, you know, respond to people, or what it would be like being me doing that, you know, talking to the callers. And I never heard it from him to be like him, but I would hear from other people that you should be more like your dad with how he, you know, how he is with the callers. But I'm glad that I was not. I'm not saying I couldn't have done things more like him, or, you know, didn't handle it. I couldn't have handled things better. But the part that I'm going to want to comment on here is that I tried to do it my way, in the sense that it was what resonated with me and who I am. You know, so going back to what I was saying, you might start mimicking others, or trying to be what you think it sounds like to do whatever it is you're doing, because you don't think you are one yet. But you hopefully eventually find your own voice. So I think, you know, I couldn't do it his way, both that I don't think I could do it, as in having the ability to, but also it's not me to do it that way. So, you know, approaches definitely were different, and people have different, you know, different moments might call for different things, but that was one, you know, part of the experience for me. But the other part is just, you know, having callers, and maybe it'll go without saying, people already will think this, but I'll just share my thoughts on that, is what a privilege and honor it is just for someone to want a call to ask for my opinion or my take or my perspective on their situation. And really, I'm very, very grateful for that and to that. You know, similar to therapy clients, that you know, as a therapist, I think our role is one we shouldn't take lightly, and each person that comes in to see you as their therapist, you really do feel this gratitude that this person is trusting you to go on this journey with them. You know, therapy isn't about fixing their problems or telling them what to do. So it's not that they come to you and, you know, and you're going to tell them everything to do, but they're trusting you enough to go on this process journey with them, self-discovery. They value your perspective, even if it's not telling them advice, but, you know, what you're observing, what you're noticing, all of that, and that they're willing to be vulnerable with you to share, you know, themselves, their life, their story,

0: that are the good, the bad, the ugly, all of that. It's really something I value and I'm very, very grateful for. And therapy is not the same thing as those things as people calling in, but there's definitely a similarity there of someone opening up, you know, maybe to a different degree in different ways because you're on the air, but still opening up and sharing. And then just the fact that they're calling you shows they value your opinion, perspective, judgment. They want to hear what you have to say. And I'm very, very grateful for that and for all the people who have called in over the years and asked for my perspective or advice or thoughts on their situation. And something I felt so many times when a show would end, you know, people would ask some questions, have some thoughts or whatever it is that, you know, they'll go on during the air. And when I'd sign off, I'd have this strong feeling of motivation of, I have to get better. I have to learn more. I have to, you know, just improve to be able to be better for these people. So they're calling me and they want some kind of help, guidance, whatever it is. I need to make sure I'm the best I could be to provide them for that. And I definitely could have done more in that regards, but it was something that would motivate me and inspire me to keep improving or try my best to improve so that I can help someone, you know, people calling that are at times feeling desperate or feeling down or going through a difficult situation or feeling stuck, whatever it is, trying to be better for them so I could serve better and be better for them. And it was a good feeling. You know, of course, I'd feel unsure if I did help, which I'll also talk about soon, but it would feel good. That it was definitely motivating and would make you feel alive trying to keep working on yourself to improve, to be the best you can be to help, because you hear people calling and I feel this, you know, feeling of, can you help me, please help me, and you want to do your best to be as strong as you can be to be helpful. And that was, you know, itself a big theme. One, you know, can I be helpful? You know, really, there definitely was doubt there that they probably would wane and wax and wane throughout time. So it never fully went away, but it was, you know, at full tilt from the beginning till the end. But that would be there. Can I even help? Especially those first shows. I didn't know what I was going to do or what I was doing, or, you know, I'd never done it on the air before to know how to manage that. But yeah, it was always something that I would think about. Can I make sure I'm being helpful to these people? Am I even someone who can be helpful to them? And I had to obviously have enough belief to go and do the show and to take the calls and talk to people. But that was definitely something that was there. Related to that, you know, I think it's like the medical, I don't know if it's part of the Hippocratic Oath, but something the doctors will say, you know, do no harm is kind of this first principle. And to keep that in mind that, you know, people call in and they want help and they want advice, or they kind of push you, tell them what to do, or push you to guide them or say what's wrong or diagnose themselves or someone else, all these things. And you want to help, of course, but you want to make sure you don't do any harm. So you have to be mindful of that, that you have to be responsible, prudent, you know, and aware of how you share things, what you share, how you say it, because you can do harm. These people are coming to you in some kind of, you know, either vulnerable or uncertain situation looking for help. And you might push them one way or the other and even in the wrong direction or something that's not helpful. And there's no guarantee of what you're going to tell them being helpful or not, but being aware of that possibility can definitely make you more mindful of what you say, how you say it, and all of that. So I tried to keep that in mind, that of course I want to help, absolutely, but I have to be careful not to hurt or harm. And that can happen when people are coming to you in a vulnerable situation, coming to you for advice, coming to you to help them with some kind of problem or struggle or situation. Because there is this strong desire to help. Someone is calling you, they are seeking help. You can feel some potential desperation or need in their voice and how they're speaking with you. So this creates this desire in us to be helpful to them. And some of that can be good because it might make us get focused and, you know, focus our energy and efforts into helping them. But it can also make us sometimes try to do too much or think we have to do too much. this person seems really destitute, seems really sad. It seems like they're turning to me. They think I can help them. I have to help them. So even if I'm not sure, I have to just say something or do something or make a decision for them or make a diagnosis for them or whatever it is, we can feel too much pressure to help, which isn't a good thing. And we have to be very mindful of how we handle that as well. So I try to keep that in mind because you feel this pull, this draw of someone saying, I need your help, and then you wanting to help them. And so, yes, you want to try to help them, and making sure you don't do too much or try to do too much, which is a common thing we can all experience, not just in professional moments or aspects of life, but personal ones too, where someone comes to us, we can almost create this type of bond where, you know, I'm the weak one, you're the strong one, fix me, help me, tell me what to do. But, you know, that's not most of the time the most helpful type of relationship or, you know, type of situation we can find ourselves in. But it happens a lot. People, you know, if they're feeling desperate or if they don't want to have to be responsible for their lives at some level or to make the decisions in their lives, they're looking for someone to take that control. And on the other side, it could feel good to be the helper, the hero, the savior, and, you know, all of those things that can come with that. It obviously feels very good. So people will often take on that role. So I had to be aware of that tendency that people in our calling and assuming maybe I could do more than I can or I know more than I can, or that even just in general, therapists are in this type of, you know, 15-30 minute interaction, a huge change can happen when it's possible, but usually not likely or not what's going to happen. So something I tried to do, and maybe I could have done even more, is this tell a caller, I don't know, you know, I don't know, I'm not sure I can help you, or this is not my specific area of expertise. And I would say that, but I could reflect on that and say, maybe could I've done that more? I don't know. Sometimes you try to help in the way that you can, but I think it's very important that, to definitely know the limits of your own abilities and capabilities. And so even though someone is coming to you and wanting your help so bad, and you could feel that, and you feel this desire to help them, and also feel this desire to play that role and how good that feels. And we obviously have to be very careful not to play into that and let that carry us away, to not recognize and share our own limitations of what we can do and can't do, what we're capable of, what are our strengths, what are, you know, the possibilities of how we can help this person. Because I think it's too often we find ourselves in that position that we try to do too much, or we try to be the savior, and that's not what's best for them. Because even, you know, someone calling me, and this is the same type of principle that applies in therapy, they might want some help, and maybe I think it's pretty clear what they should do, or I can give them, you know, the quote-unquote right advice, which even that has a lot of assumptions you have to be very careful about. But even, let's say, in some extreme or certain situations, you might feel that way strongly. Well, you know, give them one answer of what to do, but now when they're faced with the hundreds and thousands of questions for the rest of their life, they won't know what to do, or they'll feel stuck because no one will be there to answer it for them, to tell them what to do. So as a therapist, you have this same experience where people come in and something might feel obvious. I should maybe tell them to do this or push them this way. They're asking, should I break up with this person? Should I take this job? Should I do this? They're seeking your advice, but you really do want to be so careful not to give advice for so many reasons, beginning with you don't even know if you're right, you know, if you think you do. But then also very significantly, we have to help people to help themselves, to make their own decisions and to go their own way. And so often I did feel this, you know, from people calling and saying, what should I do? And again, this feeling of what should I do, their desperation, their vulnerability, their sense of turning towards you and looking towards you to be the savior. And that can feel good to be that savior, be that hero, play that role, but trying to resist that and not let it take you, you know, to go too far, to take your role too far, and to take what you can actually offer them, to make sure you don't do harm, to make sure you are actually helpful to them. So there's a lot going on. You know, something I really enjoy about psychology, psychotherapy, you know, analytical types of ways of looking at these things. There's so many layers and dimensions to what is going on, and you want to be very mindful of that. And so I also would notice patterns in myself of how I might respond, or maybe would respond differently. And you want to look at those things, like, let's say you respond differently to men or women, moms, dads, you know, young, old, whatever it might be, or different scenarios. Of course, how do those things play in your life? How are your own relationships? Same things we experience in therapy, where you want to be aware of your own issues, because if you're not, they're going to play out with your clients, or you might push and pull them in ways that are not related to what they're going through, but what you've gone through and what's going on for you. So all of those things are happening on the air as well. And I think doing the show, both and having callers and also other topics I discuss and, you know, things of that sort, I always felt there was this kind of synergy that doing the show made me a better therapist over time, and being a therapist and seeing clients maybe better at the show, which I thought was a nice positive feedback loop that I got to experience, because they would involve different types of skills, but you'd learn things that you could apply for one another through the different practices. So that was a very cool thing that I also got to experience. So I think professionally, taking the calls, although it's different from therapy, even on the air, I tried not to be so direct and tell people exactly what to do, but I would be probably a little bit more direct just because of the timing, but without giving such strong advice that you must do this or must do that. But, you know, I still learned a lot that I could use from both the calls to therapy and the therapy to calls that I think was helpful. And to conclude this segment, going back to what I was saying, there's such a gratitude for people to trust me, to call me to ask for what I, you know, thought or how to guide them. I don't take that, and I hope that was clear on the air, but I never take that or took that or would take that lightly, that someone thinks, I want your opinion. I feel like you may be helpful to me here. And I will always greatly appreciate and value that. And I'm grateful to all the people who shared of themselves, because they shared their humanity, their human struggles. It, I think, also, hopefully I was helpful to them, but hopefully through their vulnerability, their courage and bravery to come on the air, they also helped many other people, because all of us are going through things. Everyone's story is different and unique in its own way, for sure, but we also share very much in our human struggle and our challenges together. So when you shared your story, many others were likely listening that could relate, and hopefully they also got some comfort, some support, some motivation, some hope from hearing what you were going through in our conversations together. So thank you so much to all the callers over the years. Again, this is not me signing off forever, because I may take calls again at some point in the future, but just reflecting at this point so far. Let's go to our last commercial break, after which I'll talk a bit more about some of my thoughts of the show the last 12 plus years, but also the direction I'll be going in. We'll be right back.
1: سلام آقای مجرد، راجع به خونه‌ای که امروز توی اوپن هاوس دیدین تماس گرفتم، مشکلی نداشت؟
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0: Welcome back. So tonight I've been reflecting on the past 12 and a half years doing the show as I take the show in a new direction. And, you know, I was talking about how honored and grateful I am to all the callers over the years, because I heard my father talk about how the callers and their questions and their stories make his show, and definitely especially the parts of my shows where I have callers, that's what made them so meaningful. And in a part of also finding my voice, sometimes I would talk at length with the same caller, and some might like that, some might not have liked that. For me, it was many things. Just, I think, going deeper into someone's life, if they were open to it or what they're going through, and you know, hearing the different ways that different things they've experienced maybe interact or intersect to help create where they are now. That was interesting for me. I think shedding light on one person or one person's story and showing the significance of it. Each person's life is significant. Each person has, you know, challenges, complexities that make their life interesting. That's why I enjoyed that. But I really would feel sometimes so closely connected to a caller by the end of some of those longer calls that I experienced with others. And that was really very beautiful for me to experience and very meaningful. So also grateful to those callers who were, you know, at any level willing to open up, but also those who were open to going even deeper, further, and, you know, for longer periods of time. That was also very, very special and something that I valued. Yeah, but also want to thank anyone, you know, who's listened to my show over the years. Just like it's an honor for someone to call in or someone to come see me for therapy, someone just tuning in and wanting to hear what I have to say, I'm grateful for that and to you for that. I don't take that lightly either. I think it's an honor to do this show. I'm lucky to get to do this show, and that I'm also very lucky and honored for people listening and wanting to give my thoughts the time of their day, you know, that they'll take the time to listen to my show. And I hope it has been in some way beneficial to you. I've only shared what I felt was my truth or what I thought and believed. And that, I'm sure, over these 12 years has evolved, as I would hope it has. So I just could share whatever at the time I felt was the best of my understanding. And as I've talked about recently, I've done some seminars called Lessons I'm Learning. That's all this show has been, me sharing lessons I've learned through my personal and professional life, not as definitive answers, but the best of my understanding, my contribution to the conversation. That's all I could do. And so for those of you who felt that was something worth listening to, I really do appreciate that. And along with just listening, many of you over the years have made comments on, you know, different posts, but also sent me messages. I mentioned recommending the book, so, you know, I got a lot of those, but also comments on the show, and so many positive, kind comments. You know, doing a radio show is interesting because you don't get a lot of feedback, or the feedback you do get is very, very delayed. It's not like, you know, I was talking about Power Home doing stand-up comedy when you're, you know, in the comedy club and you say a joke and you instantly either get a laugh, a light laugh, heavy laugh, no laugh, whatever it is, you get instant feedback. But when you do a radio show, you know, especially if you're not talking to a caller, when you talk to a caller, they themselves may give you, you know, obviously their feedback immediately. But especially when you're not doing that, you really don't know what is going on for any listeners, especially when you also take into account that, of course, we're here, you know, live on Radio Alhambra, but then also there's the podcast, so people sometimes are listening, who knows, days, weeks, months after I've recorded things. So, you know, even more delay in the feedback, if you get any. So I often don't know. I have a feeling when I finish a segment or finish a show of how it went, how I did, but I have no real idea of any impact, positive, negative, neutral, that it's had on anyone who did listen, or even really how many people have been listening. So you don't really know. But over the years, I've had many very touching messages from people who've shared that sometimes my words had been meaningful for them or had been helpful or had some positive impact. And I definitely have not responded to every one of those messages. And I'm sorry for that. And maybe I didn't even read some of them because sometimes they get, you know, somehow in spam or some folders that you don't get to see. But I do want you to know, I appreciate you taking the time, but I really am grateful if I did have a positive impact. I'm grateful to have been able to do that. And I also know that most of the time when someone has a positive impact in someone else's life, they did have some impact, but most of it was the other person who made good of whatever it was, because even the best advice is only as good as how a person implements it, or if they implement it or they take action. And usually they take action and don't implement the exact advice because they have to do it their way, the way that's right for them. So thank you, though, for anyone who has shared those messages. Even on the cruise, I had a few people come up and share some very kind and touching stories. That was definitely a motivating and inspiring thing to hear that, you know, my show might have had a positive impact. Sometimes it feels like you're talking into a dark, black void, and you don't know, is anyone hearing this? Who's hearing this? And are they, you know, getting anything out of this? You don't really know. But I've been very moved by people sharing their positive experiences, and I'm very, very grateful for that to you. I've shared those experiences because I'm hoping to make a positive impact, of course, when I do this kind of a show. So hearing that has been very meaningful. And I've also received negative feedback. And that I'm also, I don't want to just say grateful. That sounds idealistic because I can't say it always feels good. It feels horrible sometimes. But that can be helpful too. And that's a reminder actually that as much as, yes, it's been very touching to hear people's positive feedback, we do want to be very careful and mindful that as much as, yes, we care what people think at some level. I know that sounds weird because we always hear, don't care what people think, but we do have to care at least a little bit what people think. Most of us care too much, which is why the advice is to not care at all, to move us in that direction. But we don't want to be too swayed by the positive or the negative, you know, and we want to be much more aware of this inner compass guiding us. So yes, we hear things, we hear feedback. You know, if many people say that something you did was meaningful, it doesn't mean, say that doesn't mean anything. If people saying you did really good or you did really bad, or this was like this was like that, most things that most people tell us most of the time, it's more about them than us. So maybe someone says, oh, you're amazing, but it's just they want you to like them, or they want to feel good, or they like a pleasant experience. They want to come off as a nice person. So many things that you don't know. And so often when people give you, you know, negative feedback, it's something negative about them, or they're projecting, or they're envious, or they don't feel good about something, or they're just trying to discharge some anger, you know, and so you want to keep that in mind. So we hear the feedback, it can impact us, and I think it makes sense that it should, but we want to make sure we don't get too swayed by it, both the positive and the negative. And truthfully, the only way we can do that is to not get swayed at all. You can't say, I only want to feel the good and not feel the bad, or vice versa. It just doesn't work that way. You have to either allow yourself to be moved a lot or realize, okay, the feedback means something, but not everything, and to not, you know, take that on. And overwhelmingly, I've gotten positive comments. I'm not saying that because I'm so good, just that people are kind in general. But especially online, as you maybe can even imagine, maybe you've seen it at times, you do get some really negative and harsh things at times, which hurts. You know, definitely you feel an ouch when you hear it. But you have to learn to roll with that too. And if you want to be in the public eye in any way, and especially if you want to try to make an impact, you have to be ready that a lot of people might not like you or won't like you. And you will also get exposed to just the random trolls and people that like to go online and make comments and say certain mean things just, you know, for whatever reason, it makes them feel good in the moment. So have had my fair share of that, and that's definitely been an experience in and of itself. But yes, you're reminded of just people's opinions do matter. As I said, I don't think they shouldn't matter at all, but how much is the important thing? And if it's people you don't know, you want to discount it even more. So if it's someone you care about, if you say your husband or wife is upset with you and you say, I don't care, that's really not a good thing. But if it's someone that's randomly on the internet, we do want to be very careful that we don't give almost any weight to any single comment, because we're going to let ourselves get moved too far by something that shouldn't mean so much. And so, as I said, this isn't like some kind of farewell forever. It's a reflecting on these 12 and a half years of doing in session with Dr. Fadi Talkwi here on Radio Hamra. Starting next show, I will be doing the show. It'll be me, but maybe with a slightly different voice and being a different person, different character. Cameron Dinesh, self-help guru, written many books, done so many seminars, done all the things that we see the big self-help figures doing, and he's going to be taking over the show. And as I described and discussed a few weeks ago, the reason for this is that I see so much bad things, so many bad things in the self-help world, from gurus to influencers. Definitely a lot of what we see on social media, but just different transformational courses. There's so many things that I think are not good. It definitely doesn't mean this industry is black and white, bad or good. There's a lot of good people doing good things out there that is very helpful to people. But there are a lot of, I don't want to say bad people, but people doing bad things, some of whom have actually bad intentions, I think, but many of them might not. They're just trying to chase the money or chase, the algorithms and, the likes and follows or whatever it might be to get attention and get fame and then get money. But there's a lot of bad stuff out there, and I've talked about them on my show a lot, especially in recent years. But I've realized that talking about them can have an impact, and I hope it has, but showing it will probably have even more of an impact if I can do it well, which is what I'll obviously try to do. And doing something creatively, expressing something creatively, can have a much bigger impact than lecturing or talking about it. So, you can talk about be nice to each other, be kind to each other, and that has an impact. But then someone could write a song and it could just move people and inspire them in a way that's many fold stronger than the lecture or the talk is. And so I'm going to try my hand at that. And as I expressed earlier, there's definitely creative parts of myself that I have not expressed almost at all on the show that I'd like to now do, and taking the show in this different direction will allow me to hopefully do some of that as well. So I'm looking forward to this new journey. I don't know definitely where it's going to take me as far as the destination. I barely even know what the first few steps are in front of me. But I'm ready to take the leap, or I should say I'm not ready to take the leap because you can't be ready, but I'm ready to leap, even though I'm not exactly knowing where I'm going to land or how that's going to go. And look forward to sharing that with you. I was just talking about not caring too much about feedback and what people say, but of course I do still like to hear what people are saying and the general themes and things that have value or meaning to me over time. So I'm open to hearing what people think, but I'm definitely going to try to give Cameron Dinesh some room to come to life more and more. I've written as him or written about him or written things related to how I see this character, which I think is helpful and has done a lot, but I think the most important thing is will be to let him live and breathe a little bit to see who he becomes. And I think that will make things go a lot further. So that's the next step and probably the next show. Be ready to hear a slightly different me. This is Fadi Talkwi signing off for a while, but I'm sure I will be back. I'm not disappearing or going anywhere. But as far as my show on Radio Hamra, you'll see me going in a different direction and looking forward to that. So that also means no calls. I haven't taken for a while. I don't know, maybe at some point Cameron Dinesh will take calls. That could be interesting. Maybe let him talk to people and do his thing. So that's actually, I'm saying it on the air now. I often get ideas as I'm talking to you all. So I appreciate you for allowing me to almost verbally journal with you at times. Maybe that'll happen. But as far as taking the call seriously as me, that's going to be on hold for a little bit too. So we'll see how all of that goes. So signing off as Dr. Fadi Talkwi tonight, I'll be back with you, I'm sure, sometime soon in the future. Cameron Dinesh will be with you next show. Looking forward to having you all meet him and for him to meet you, and we'll see how that goes. All right, a big thank you to Basil in the studio. 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Free Iran.
1: ایرانی ها تخفیف‌های ویژه این جمعه، شنبه و یک شنبه در هولسام چویس را از دست ندهید. گوجه روما پوندی فقط 98 سنت. شلیل زرد پوندی فقط 98 سنت. بلوبری ارگانیک فقط 1 دلار و 88 سنت. هندوانه دونه‌ای فقط 2 دلار و 99 سنت. همین حالا به هولسام چویس سر بزنید و از این تخفیف‌های ویژه بهره مند شوید.
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